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1: I am the magnificent. I'm back with the shaker of soul, boss, most thundering, storming, sound of soul.

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1: From the Sky News Centre at 2, America's vice president says righteous anger is the proper response to Henry Novak's murder. Yesterday, the US State Department criticised what they say is two-tier policing, something the Justice Secretary says he doesn't recognise. The student was initially handcuffed when his Sikh killer falsely claimed he'd been racially abused. Our political correspondent Rob Powell reads some of J.D. Vance's post on X.
2: He said that Henry Novak should be alive today, and he would be if the last few generations of European elites had stood their ground against the politics of self-hatred and the mass invasion of migrants, many of whom despise the West and the people who love it.
1: Downing Street has again criticised people trying to interfere in democracy. The man wrongly convicted of a 2003 rape in Greater Manchester says he's insulted the person responsible, received what he says is a softer sentence. 52-year-old Paul Quinn's been jailed for 21 years after Andrew Malkinson spent almost two decades behind bars. America's Central Command says it shot down four Iranian one-way attack drones heading towards the Strait of Hormuz, as well as several radar sites. Posting on X, it says the drones were an immediate threat to maritime traffic in the region. Despite a ceasefire still in place, there have been strikes between both sides. Sarah Michelle Gellar says she's lucky to have known Anthony Head, who's died aged 72. They were both in Buffy the Vampire Slayer. In sport, England's route to the Women's World Cup looks more difficult after they were thrashed 4-0 by Spain. It means they'll have to go through the playoffs unless their result against Ukraine on Tuesday betters Spain's against Iceland. Midfielder Georgia Stanway says the best team won.
3: Yeah, very disappointed. We knew coming here was always going to be tough. They've got a really good record at home, and obviously, yeah, we said it before the game, Spain are probably one of the best teams in the world at the moment.
1: The Republic of Ireland beat the Netherlands 3-2. This means they will qualify if they beat France on Tuesday. That's the latest. I'm Laura Safe.
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1: On a warm summer's evening, on a train bound for nowhere, I met up with a gambler. We were both too tired to sleep, so we took turns of staring out the window at the darkness till boredom overtook us and he began to speak.

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1: From the Sky News Centre at 3, Downing Street has again criticised those it says are trying to stir up division on Britain's streets. US Vice President JD Vance has waded in on the debate around murdered student Henry Novak, blaming an invasion of migrants. He died in handcuffs, falsely accused of racism by his Sikh attacker in Southampton in December. Our US correspondent David Blevins says it's not unusual for the Trump administration to discuss immigration policy.
2: But it is an entirely different matter altogether. For one party in what we often call the special relationship, the United States, to accuse the other, the United Kingdom, of having a two-tier criminal justice system and overseeing civilizational decline.
1: The US president insists the situation with Iran seems to be going quite well, despite recent strikes from both sides during the ceasefire. America's Central Command says it shot down four Iranian one-way attack drones heading towards the Strait of Hormuz. Commemorations are taking place later to remember those who took part in the D-Day landings 82 years ago. Thousands of Allied troops landed in Normandy in 1944. Last year, American Defense Secretary Pete Hegseth praised their bravery.
3: What motivates a man to do such thing? I think it's love. Not just love for your country or love for a cause, but love for one another. Which when you ask those men, they remember the man on their right and on their left.
1: There are calls to reduce beer duty as pubs prepare for the World Cup next week. The British Beer and Pub Association says England and Scotland fans pay 54p of tax per pint they order, much higher than the 3p levy in Spain. England missed the chance to secure automatic qualification for the Women's World Cup after being thrashed 4-0 by Spain. They'll have to better the result of the Spanish next week to avoid the playoffs. And the King and Queen will be at the richest horse race in the UK later. £2 million of prize money is up for grabs in the Epsom Derby. That's the latest. I'm Laura Safe.
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1: From the Sky News Centre at 4, the US Vice President has claimed righteous anger is the proper response to Henry Novak's murder. In a post on X, J.D. Vance also linked illegal migration to the 18-year-old stabbing and his handcuffing by police after his Sikh killer falsely accused him of racism. Downing Street has criticised people trying to interfere in democracy. Conservative leader Kemi Badenoch is also unimpressed.
2: I certainly think that foreign governments, especially allied governments, should provide that sort of feedback in private, not in public. The only people who benefit from seeing that sort of language are hostile countries like Iran and Russia.
1: America's Central Command says it shot down four Iranian drones heading towards the Strait of Hormuz, as well as several radar sites. It says they were an immediate threat to maritime traffic. Iran's Revolutionary Guard says it's retaliated by firing missiles at US bases in the region. Experts have pinpointed certain changes which could help identify who are at most at risk of breast cancer spreading. Anna Bates has more.
3: Researchers looked at the structure of lymph nodes, which are in the armpit and play a key role in helping the body fight diseases. They found slight mutations in the cells could make someone more or less likely to see their breast cancer progress to other parts of the body. Some changes were linked to a better chance of survival, while others could lead to a worse prognosis. Breast Cancer Now, the charity which funded the study, says these findings could help more people avoid unnecessary treatment.
1: A service of remembrance will be held later to mark the anniversary of the D-Day landings. Troops landed on the beaches of northern France in 1944. England manager Thomas Tuchel says his team selection for tomorrow's World Cup warm-up against New Zealand won't be affected by the pitch in Tampa. Photos online suggest the surface is in poor condition. And England needs 7 wickets to beat New Zealand on day 3 of the summer's first test at Lord's. The visitors need 218 more runs to win. That's the latest. I'm Laura Safe.
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1: From the Sky News Centre at 5, Downing Street has again criticised those it says are trying to stir up division on Britain's streets. US Vice President J.D. Vance has waded in on the debate around murdered student Henry Novak, blaming an invasion of migrants. He died in handcuffs, falsely accused of racism by his Sikh attacker in Southampton in December. Our US correspondent David Blevins says it's not unusual for the Trump administration to discuss immigration policy.
2: But it is an entirely different matter altogether. For one party in what we often call the special relationship, the United States, to accuse the other, the United Kingdom, of having a two-tier criminal justice system and overseeing civilizational decline.
1: The US president insists the situation with Iran's going well despite strikes from both sides during the ceasefire. America's Central Command says it shot down a number of Iranian drones heading towards the Strait of Hormuz. Iran's Revolutionary Guard says it's retaliated by firing missiles at US bases in Kuwait and Bahrain. Vladimir Zelensky is accusing Russia of choosing war again. Vladimir Putin's rejected an offer from Ukraine's president for face-to-face talks aimed at ending the conflict, saying he sees no point. The Ukrainian leader wants more pressure on the Kremlin. The 82nd anniversary of the D-Day landings is being marked later with a service of remembrance. More than 4,400 Allied personnel were killed in northern France in 1944. England haven't secured automatic qualification for the Women's World Cup after losing 4-0 against Spain. It means they must better the result of the Spanish in the final round of fixtures. Otherwise, they'll be in the playoffs. Midfielder Georgia Stanway says it's not over yet.
3: Yeah, absolutely. We're disappointed. But obviously, we beat Spain at home. They beat us at home. There's still a lot to play for within this group. Obviously, we're level on points and our full focus is on Tuesday.
1: The King and Queen are attending the richest horse race in the UK later. The prize money at Epsom Derby is £2 million. That's the latest. I'm Laura Safe.
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1: From the Sky News Centre at 6. Downing Street has again criticised those it says are trying to stir up division on Britain's streets. US Vice President J.D. Vance has waded in on the debate around murdered student Henry Novak, blaming an invasion of migrants. The US President insists the situation with Iran is going well, despite strikes from both sides during the ceasefire. America's Central Command says it's shot down a number of Iranian drones heading towards the Strait of Hormuz. Iran's Revolutionary Guard says it's retaliated by firing missiles at US bases in Kuwait and Bahrain. It comes just hours after Donald Trump told NBC's Meet the Press he's totally destroyed the Iranian military.
2: Most of the drone factories have been knocked out. Most of the launching pads have been knocked out. And most of the missile manufacturing areas have been knocked out, but they still have capacity. Maybe 21-22% of their missiles. It's a lot of missiles, but it's not what it was when we first attacked.
1: A new tool which colour codes parts of the body during surgery has been used in the UK for the first time. The Eureka system helps doctors as they protect or dissect different parts of the anatomy. A service of remembrance will be held later to mark the 82nd anniversary of the D-Day landings. Troops landed on the beaches of northern France on the 6th of June 1944 in what's seen as a key moment in the defeat of the Nazis. Defence Secretary John Healey spoke at last year's event.
3: The responsibility to safeguard D-Day's legacy of freedom rests today with us. So let us give everlasting honour to our Normandy veterans, for whom the longest day never ended.
1: The Princess Royal's son, Peter Phillips, is getting married in Gloucestershire later. Members of the royal family are expected at the private ceremony in Kemble. And England haven't automatically qualified for the Women's World Cup after being thrashed 4-0 by Spain. They'll have to beat the result of the Spanish next week to avoid the playoffs. That's the latest.

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1: Manx Radio News at 7 o'clock. Moramai, good morning. I'm Siobhan Fletcher. Today's TT racing schedule has been delayed by 3 hours due to low cloud over the mountain road. The clerk of the course has confirmed that whilst overnight rain was less heavy than first forecast, the roads need time to dry sufficiently for racing. As a result, the mountain is now scheduled to close from 12 o'clock, with all roads following suit at 1. A further update will be issued at midday. Meanwhile, a rider was taken to hospital following a red flag incident during last night's senior TT race. Race control say it occurred at the 11th milestone. The rider involved, as of yesterday evening, was reported as conscious and talking and was taken to Nobles Hospital via AirMed for further assessment and treatment. If you were drinking last night, think twice before getting behind the wheel this morning. That's the warning from police, who've made a number of arrests this TT fortnight of people caught driving under the influence of drink or drugs, with a notable increase in the latter. Inspector Elliot Butler says it's alarming that some people stopped for exceeding the speed limit have also tested positive for drugs like cannabis and cocaine. And when it comes to having alcohol and substances in your system, he says you can never be too careful.
2: The more you drink, the longer you need to give it. As a rule of thumb for me, if I ever go out drinking on a night time, I won't drive the next day because I don't want to take that risk. Alcohol can stay in your system 12, 18 hours after your last drink. Just because you've had 8 hours sleep doesn't mean you're fit to drive again. But it's now trying to push that message in terms of drug use as well. That can stay in your system for 24, 48 hours afterwards.
1: TT campers are said to be in high spirits despite a rain-affected race week. Many of the island's visitors have been staying in the various campsites, which have been wetter than hoped for the first days of June. James Hooper is a co-owner at Glenwillan campsite. He explained how the business prepares for all eventualities.
3: We have all our grounds aerated before TT week to make sure the water doesn't drain, so it doesn't turn into a mud bath. Previous years, before we start doing that, it was horrendous, but we know what we're doing now, so we just kind of gear through it.
1: Turning to the international news this morning now, Downing Street's hit back after US Vice President J.D. Vance called for righteous anger over the murder of 18-year-old Henry Novak, who was handcuffed as he lay dying in Southampton. Number 10 criticised what it calls people trying to interfere in our democracy and stir up division on our streets. Iran's fired at American bases in Kuwait and Bahrain after the US attacked radar sites on two of its islands. The US Central Command says 4 drones were shot down, as well as 6 missiles. And England missed the chance to secure automatic qualification for the Women's World Cup after being thrashed 4-0 by Spain. They'll have to better the result of the Spanish next week to avoid the playoffs. Manx Radio News at 7:03. Our next is at 8 o'clock. 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
1: Manx Radio News at 8 o'clock. Mara Mai, good morning. I'm Siobhan Fletcher. Roads around the Snaefell mountain course will remain open this morning as today's TT racing schedule has been delayed by 3 hours due to low cloud over the mountain road. The clerk of the course has confirmed that whilst overnight rain was less heavy than first forecast, the roads need time to dry sufficiently for racing, hence that 3 hour delay. As a result, the mountain road is now scheduled to close from 12 o'clock, with all roads following suit at 1. A further update is due to be issued at midday. We'll bring you the latest as soon as we have it. A rider was taken to hospital following a red flag incident during last night's senior TT race. Race control say it occurred at the 11th milestone. The rider involved, as of yesterday evening, was reported as conscious and talking and was taken to Nobles Hospital via AirMed for further assessment and treatment. Meanwhile, Michael Dunlop shattered the class lap record twice as he won yesterday's Superbike TT Race 1 on the Snaefell Mountain course. In the two-lap showdown, he eclipsed his own previous record at 123.637 miles per hour from a standing start, before upping that again to 124.53 miles per hour on the final lap on his way to win. That performance put him nearly 28 seconds clear of Mike Brown in second, who just held off Paul Jordan by just over half a second in third. After the race, Dunlop told Radio TT he managed his incredible pace despite slowing things down slightly in the final sectors.
2: It's all a bit weird. It was all a bit strange, to be honest with you. I just got bored here, but then I lost in the first lap. There was an accident just in the first two turns in, and so it lost me a bit. I was like, oh, I don't really know where I'm at. But yeah, no, then I just bit into it, and then I see my gap pulling up, and then I just calmed down a wee bit. And the main thing was to get the wee bike home.
1: Work to prepare the road surface around the TT course for this year's races cost almost £600,000. That figure has been released by the Department of Infrastructure in response to a Freedom of Information request, as Rob Pritchard reports.
3: Surfacing works carried out on the Snaefell Mountain course as a result of an inspection with race organisers cost £484,470. An additional £89,415 was spent repairing sections where the road surface met the intervention level for patching or repairing. The DOI also revealed staffing costs associated with the one-way system on the mountain road cost just over £3,100, while other works such as preparations to barriers and signage cost £7,650.
1: Manx Care's chief executive says the healthcare provider is there for everybody during TT, but is urging the public to take care. The racing, along with an influx of visitors, means an increase in demand for the island's health services. Theresa Cope told Manx Radio Motorsport there's been a particular increase in safeguarding issues and demand for sexual health services this year. She has this advice.
4: I think we want to always assure everybody, racers, public, all of the population, that our services are there for them. But please be safe. Please think about those signposting, the messaging that we put out on social media. Think and just take care. Enjoy the TT, but please take care.
1: TT campers are said to be in high spirits despite a rain-affected race week. Many of the island's visitors have been staying in the various campsites, which have been wetter than hoped for the first few days of June. James Hooper is a co-owner at Glenwilling Campsite. He explained how the business prepares for all eventualities.
5: We have all our grounds aerated before TT week to make sure the water doesn't drain, so it doesn't turn into a mud bath. Previous years, before we start doing that, it was horrendous, but we know what we're doing now, so we just kind of gear through it.
1: And as it currently stands, fireworks are set to light up Douglas Bay tonight. The official Isle of Man TT races display will start at 11 p.m. Fireworks will be launched from an offshore barge opposite the Villa Marina. They'll be visible from vantage points along Douglas Promenade. Turning to the international news this morning now, number 10s hit out at those seeking to stir up division after US Vice President J.D. Vance blamed migration for the murder of Henry Novak. The teenage student was arrested as he lay dying in Southampton after his attacker told police his victim had been racist. Iran's fired ballistic missiles at American bases in Kuwait and Bahrain after the US attacked two of its radar sites. There are so far no reports of casualties. And England have made it difficult to qualify automatically for the Women's World Cup after losing 4-0 to Spain. They'll need to better the result of the Spanish in next week's final round of fixtures, otherwise they'll be in the playoffs. Thanks, Radio News. At coming up to 5 minutes past eight, our next is at 9 o'clock. In the meantime, stay up to date by following Manx Radio on social media or going to manxradio.com.
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not very good, is it? Cloudy this morning, some outbreaks of rain and drizzle, as well as a strong east or southeasterly wind, which is why there's a three-hour delay to racing around the mountain course. Rain or drizzle largely clears away around lunchtime. The wind becomes lighter, but staying cloudy. Further hill fog patches in the afternoon. Highs today of 16, cloudy for Sunday, outbreaks of rain. Tomorrow afternoon and evening, areas of hill fog, fresh to strong southwesterlies, 15 degrees.

Hello and a very good morning to you and welcome to another 2 hours of finger stabbing, toe tapping, rock and roll music from the 1960s. This is Carnaby Street International, broadcasting live from Studio 2 at Top Douglas End in the Isle of Man. 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While the mighty 1368 looks after Manx Radio Motorsport for TT 2026. Well, the weather here on the Isle of Man, where we are at the moment in 2026, is horrible. I can't see Onken Head. I certainly can't see Snae Fell. And it's damp and miserable. Nevertheless, we'll crack on. Number one for more than 20 years for the Isle of Man and the Northwest. This is Carnaby Street International. You could win tickets for two for the comedy Candlelight Supper with the Isle of Man Railways. That's our new monthly prize. It's on Friday the 3rd and Saturday the 4th of July. More details on that and the first of our competition questions this month coming up in about 20 minutes' time. 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On board the time train today, Roger the fireman and Harry the driver and me and you, and we leave from platform one. Are you ready? Let's get on with it.

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5: 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Oh, look, Granny. 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
0: Here we are on Platform 1, waiting for the fast train to the 1960s. Good morning to Rory. Says, hope all is well with you and the crew. Absolutely. What have you done with Doris? Well, we haven't done anything with Doris. Doris has run off with the next door neighbour, as I mentioned a couple of weeks ago. We haven't heard anything from Doris since she disappeared. She didn't even say goodbye. Good morning to Heidi in Germany. Morning, Chris. All ready for a good show? Well, I hope so. Cloudy today, but dry with a high of 22. Good morning to Dennis in County Down. Nasty, overcast, wet this morning and cold, 10 Celsius. Don't expect any TT today. I think you might be right. And it's certainly not going tomorrow, as you probably know by now. They called that yesterday evening. So there's no racing tomorrow, so it's today or never. Morning to Val. Hello, Val. And Bunny as well. Greetings from a cold, wet and windy Lichfield. Looking forward to my favourite music over the next 2 hours. Well, let's hope we can do that for you, shall we? Roger, let's get out of here.
2: Whatever you say, boss.
0: OK, thank you very much indeed.
2: Steam's up. We're ready for time travel.
0: Good man, thank you.
3: Hello, folks.
0: All right.
3: It's me, Harry.
0: All right.
3: Isle of Man Railway's number one engine driver. Well, at least the number one time travel engine driver.
0: Yeah, thanks, Harry. We couldn't do without you, mate.
3: Okay, folks. Hold on to your hats. Off we go.
2: All aboard Isle of Man Railway's time.

0: Skeeter Davis, better known as Mary Frances Panic, from 1962, End of the World, and the Beach Boys with Good Vibrations.
1: Anyone for breakfast on a shovel?
0: Oh, yeah. Absolutely, you could do without this time of the morning. Bacon and eggs would be nice.

0: A Qantas jet arrives at rain-soaked Kingsford Smith Airport, and on board are the pop singers who rival the Beatles for popularity, the Rolling Stones. Despite the rain, about 200 fans wait for the Stones, who are making their second tour of Australia. There's lead singer Mick Jagger, Brian Jones, Keith Richard, and drummer Charlie Watts. Watts brings his wife with him to escape the English winter. There's the usual rush of fans. After all, some of them have waited at the airport all night. They're as surly as ever at the press interview, but this much they do say. They're bored. They haven't got the faintest idea how much money they earn. They think the long hair craze for boys will last, and bass guitarist Bill Wyman wouldn't mind doing a turn at Timbertop. A few lucky ones get autographs, and then the Stones decide it's time to go. It's the fans' last chance. But there are 40 state police, 20 Commonwealth police, and 10 security officers there to make sure the kids don't get too close. The crowd's small but enthusiastic. It's a damp welcome in Sydney for Britain's Rolling Stones.
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2: Long-eared layabouts. Competition time with the Isle of Man Railways coming next.

0: Rolling Stones. This could be the last time from 1965. Good morning to Elizabeth in Williston. Morning, Chris. One good thing with Doris not in the studio, no rock cakes. Absolutely. Fingers crossed for some racing later, but it's not looking good. No, it isn't. Great music as always, Elizabeth. Thank you. Hope you're having a fantastic weekend. Sorry about the weather. Hello, Chris. Could you please say a big hello to Bernie and Dawn from Jim and Carol in a sunny Mallorca? Thank you very much. All right, well done. Thank you. Susan, hello. Morning, Chris. Could you please send a shout out to David, Christine and the German Shepherd Clancy in Tasmania? They'll be listening out, as they always do, hopefully with a glass of the good stuff. They both love the TT races, so I'm sure they've been wishing they could have been here to see them, especially as Mark Webber paid us a visit, did he? I didn't know that. Please tell Christine that I'm thinking about her and all goes well for her next week. That's, well, your sister Susan, Christine, sending love to you. Best wishes. All right, it's competition time with the Isle of Man Railways.
1: Here we are, an Isle of Man Railways time train breakfast.
0: Oh, good man, I'll leave that in a second. Thank you very much. Up for grabs. This month, tickets for two for the Comedy Candlelight Supper over the weekend of Friday the 3rd and Saturday the 4th of July. You can keep up appearances with Hyacinth and her ever-patient husband as they invite you to one of her famous candlelit suppers with Sister Rose and brother-in-law Onslow along for the ride. Things may not go quite as smoothly as Hyacinth hopes. The price includes live entertainment, three courses and return travel to Castletown. There's a licensed bar on board as well and a fabulous comedy candlelight menu as well. How about a 16-hour short rib of beef with creamy mashed potato and sticky braising liquor? And for dessert, toffee and cinnamon apple crumble with custard. That's fantastic, isn't it? Now, these tickets are worth a fabulous £138, and here's your question for today. We'll give these tickets away at the end of the month, by the way. All you have to do is answer this question.
1: All courtesy of the Isle of Man Railways time train.
0: Thank you. What is the name of Hyacinth Bouquet's husband? Is it A, Onslow, B, Richard, or C, Chris? A, B or C, text 166-177, email studio@manxradio.com or use WhatsApp 07624-166-177. What is the name of Hyacinth?

Morning to Tony in Devon, says, morning mate, wet and windy here, even a risk of overtopping on the fish pond. Oh no, we don't want the koi carp floating down the river, do we? Instrumental magic from the Tornadoes.

The Beatles from Revolver, Tomorrow Never Knows. And the Tornadoes with Telstar. Now, Trevor's been in touch. Trevor is Elizabeth's husband, by the way, in Williston, in a fluffy dressing gown. And he's sometimes known as Richard. Elizabeth in her fluffy dressing gown has sometimes been compared good-naturedly to Hyacinth Bouquet by some of her friends. Now, it's not star. You'll get a bucket of porridge over your head if you're not careful. 19 minutes to 9 on the big show from the ILF's number one. This is Van Morrison from 1967.

0: Just had a telephone call from Bert. Bert has had a letter from Doris, his estranged wife, who is in Fuerteventura. She's filing for divorce from Bert and wants everything. She's after the whole kit and caboodle. Bert has told me on the phone that she's not getting anything and he'll see her in court. That's the latest. Doris is obviously not coming back, having run away with the next-door neighbour after having an affair with him for what seems to be, well, a couple of years, by the sounds of it. Bert caught her and the next-door neighbour canoodling in the potting shed a couple of weeks ago, and that's where it all went wrong. So Doris not coming back, so Roger, put the kettle on, will you?
1: Whatever you say, boss.
0: Thank you.

Manfred Mann, Mighty Quinn, and before that, Dion, Run Around Sue. If you're not sure of the answer of the Isle of Man competition today, then you'll find it on page 11 of the Isle of Man Railway's dining car brochure, or online at rail.im. That's rail.im. Pick up the leaflets from the Welcome Centre or your local steam railway station. These are the Zombies, which she's not there.

The Monkees, I'm a believer. Ah, Bob the Marshal tells me. Mark Webber, former Formula One driver, is here with Oscar Piastri, one of the many drivers he manages. I saw Oscar Piastri was here. That makes sense that Mark was here as well. Good morning to Keith in a very wet and gloomy Port Erin. News time coming up after Wilson Pickett and John Layton, singer and actor.

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1: Manx Radio News at 9 o'clock. Moramai, good morning. I'm Siobhan Fletcher. A number of taxi drivers have been left in the dark after the seeming closure of Telecabs or Opel taxis. The company allegedly contacted its staff via WhatsApp last night to announce the switch off of its booking and dispatch system. It appears it may have ceased trading entirely rather than temporarily, but staff have not received any clarification. Dave Mackey drives for the company. He told Manx Radio it couldn't have come at a worse time as we look towards the end of TT.
2: All I can say is that I've put the release out that was given to us. We don't know if it's a temporary thing, if it's a company issue, whether it's an interpersonal problem. Nobody seems to know. We've been given no clarification whatsoever. This announcement has come out of the blue.
1: Manx Radio has contacted Telecabs and Opel for comment, and you can hear the full interview with Dave at our website. Racing on the Snaefell mountain course will take place later than planned today due to low cloud over the mountain. The clerk of the course has confirmed a 3-hour delay to the schedule, as whilst overnight rain was less heavy than first forecast, the roads need time to dry sufficiently for racing. As a result, the mountain road is currently scheduled to close from 12, with all roads following suit at 1. A further update will be issued at midday. Manx Care's chief executive says the healthcare provider is there for everybody during TT, but is urging the public to take care. The racing, along with an influx of visitors, means an increase in demand for the island's health services. Theresa Cope told Manx Radio Motorsport there's been a particular increase in safeguarding issues and demand for sexual health services this year. She has this advice.
3: I think we want to always assure everybody, racers, public, all of the population, that our services are there for them, but please be safe. Please think about those signposting, the messaging that we put out on social media. Think and just take care. Enjoy the TT, but please take care.
1: Turning to the international news this morning now, the US and Iran have traded more strikes, with a long-term peace deal looking some way off. Iran's fired ballistic missiles at American bases in Kuwait and Bahrain after the US attacked two coastal radar sites. Downing Street has criticised people seeking to stir division after the US Vice President posted on social media about the death of Henry Novak in Southampton. J.D. Vance claimed the only response is righteous anger and blamed migration. An England defender, Esme Morgan, says their defeat to Spain in Women's World Cup qualifying was not nice to be a part of. Serena Weigman's side missed the chance to secure automatic qualification last night after being beaten 4-0 in Mallorca. Manx Radio News at 9:03. Our next at 10 o'clock. 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

0: damp and miserable this morning. Strong east or southeasterly winds. The rain will clear around lunchtime. The wind becomes lighter. Stays cloudy. Hill fog patches in the afternoon. The cloud might lift off the hills for a time. Highs of 16. Cloudy tomorrow. Outbreaks of rain, more especially in the afternoon and the evening. Hill fog again. Highs of 15. And the outlook mainly dry on Monday with sunny intervals and a few showers on Monday afternoon, which might merge into a longer spell of rain.
1: Commercial time.
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No harm done, we're just having some fun on the weekend. 1967, Jackie Wilson, Your Love Keeps Lifting Me Higher and Higher. 1964, The Kinks, You Really Got Me. And 1961, there's Eddie Cochran on the weekend. 166-177, our text number. 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Keith in Port Erin says, "Hey Chris, I do feel really sorry for Bert. I hope he stays strong. He needs to tell Doris that he's keeping the house, but she can have the shed. And that's obviously the special place for her and the next door neighbour." I know. I feel it's kind of down to us really to look after Bert, because you know, I think, you know, he's part of the Carnaby Street family, so we'll make sure he's okay. Once I

0: Instrumental Magic from the Shadows. It's a wonderful land. Okay, about an hour ago, we asked you a question for your chance to enter the monthly draw to win yourself tickets for two for the Comedy Candlelight Supper. Two trains running, one on Friday the 3rd and the other on Saturday the 4th of July, leaving Douglas Steam Railway Station at 7, back by 10:30. There's a fabulous Comedy Candlelight menu, three courses, a licence bar on board, and all the fun and entertainment with Hyacinth Bucket and her ever-patient husband. Could be a fly on the wall at one of Hyacinth's famous candlelit suppers. Along for the ride, Sister Rose and brother-in-law Onslow, and things might not go quite as you would expect. So these tickets were £69 each, so £138 worth of tickets for two to give away at the end of June. Here's the question we ask you: what is the name of Hyacinth Bouquet's husband? Is it A, Onslow, B, Richard, or C, Chris? Incidentally, all the details of the Comedy Candlelight Supper are on page 11 of the Isle of Man Railway's dining car brochure. It's going to be a fantastic night. It's a really, really funny train. And the food is fantastic. OK, the answer we were looking for was B, Richard. Well done. Almost all of you, yes, including you, got that one right. So you're in the draw. Congratulations. Have another question for you next week.
1: All courtesy of the Isle of Man Railway's time train.
0: 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Or if you're online, go to rail.im. That's rail.im.
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the easy beats. Friday on My Mind from 1966 and Jerry Lee Lewis. What I'd Say. 20 to 10 on The Big Show from the Island's number one, playing Frankie Vaughan.

Well, his real name is Donald Eugene Gibson, born in 1928. He passed away in 2003. This is Fontella Bass.

It's National Bubbly Day today and National Yo-Yo Day as well. Simon Clark, Kiri Kermode on the Saturday Sandwich after 10 o'clock this morning. On the show, what, where and when, and the 70s and 80s memories as well, all from 10 until 1 this afternoon. Quarter to 10, we've got a couple of songs to play before we say goodbye, bye, bye, bye, bye. Here's David Bowie on the DRAM record label, 1967. A classic from David Robert Jones.

0: Haven't you got a gnome to go to?
1: No, we're nomads.
0: Didn't they teach you to get your hair cut at school? 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
1: Yeah, not at the London School of Economics.
0: Now they're staying up your chimney, and we're living on caviar and honey. Because they're earning me lots of money, writing comedy prose for radio shows. It's the gnome service, of course.
2: All right, David, thank you. I wonder how soon after he recorded that he wished he hadn't. The laughing note of David Bowie, and if reliably informed that if you slow that gnome down, it's the voice of Donald Trump.

Instrumental Magic from Johnny and the Hurricanes, Red River Rock, and we'll play two before we say goodbye, bye, bye, bye, bye. And this is Don Gibson coming out, The Temperance Seven.

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3: All aboard Isle of Man Railway's

Don't forget, next week another chance to enter the monthly draw to win those fabulous tickets for the comedy Candlelit Supper at the end. Which is going to be a fantastic night in July. Thanks so much for your company. Hope you enjoyed that. We'll do it again next Saturday morning, 8 o'clock. Same time, same place. Kiri and Simon are next on the Saturday Sandwich. Don't forget, if you'd like to listen to your favourite 60s hits again, the show will be available on demand after the smallish programme for the next week. All right. Sorry about the weather. Let's keep our fingers crossed it gets a little bit better this afternoon so we can get the last race day of the TT meeting for this year underway and all finished safe and sound. If not, it's going to be another cancellation like we had last year. And no senior race last week, dear. Anyway, that's by the by. If you want to keep up to date with what's going on, Max Radio Motorsport, our sister station, is on AM 1368. We'll be back on 1368 for Carnaby Street next Saturday morning. And you can listen in glorious crackle free this afternoon from 1 on our FM frequencies across the board for TT 2026. Look after yourselves. Be nice to each other. See you next week. Love, peace and poppies. Bye-bye.

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1: Manx Radio News at 10 o'clock. Mara Mai, good morning. I'm Siobhan Fletcher. A number of taxi drivers have been left in the dark after the seeming closure of Telecabs or Opal taxis. The company allegedly contacted its staff via WhatsApp late last night to announce the switch off of its booking and dispatch system. It appears it may have ceased trading entirely rather than temporarily, but staff have not received any clarification. Dave Mackey drives for the company. He told Manx Radio the statement came out of the blue.
2: Basically, that was it. We were given no notice. We're all in the dark and we don't really know what's going on, really. And obviously, this couldn't have happened at a worse time for right at the end of TT. We've probably got about 8,000 or 9,000 people to get home to the airport and to the port, seaport. So I feel for people on the island and locals alike. Going forward, I'm sure us drivers will be okay in any shape or form, no matter what we all decide to do. But in the short term, I just feel for the TT visitors and the reputation of the Isle of Man.
1: Manx Radio has approached Telecabs and Opal for comment. A rider was taken to hospital following a red flag incident during last night's senior TT race. Race control says it occurred at the 11th milestone. The rider involved as of yesterday evening was reported as conscious and talking and was taken to Nobles Hospital via AirMed for further assessment and treatment. It was later confirmed the race would not restart last night and has since been rescheduled for today. At the moment, today's proceedings are delayed. The mountain road is scheduled to close from 12, with all other roads around the course following suit at 1. A further update is due at midday. The man-made festival on Douglas Promenade can become bigger and bigger. That's the view of one vendor operating out of the site on the Bottleneck car park. Man-made, which began during TT 2025, sees a number of local businesses selling food, drink, crafts and other items. Josh Saunders is the owner of food truck Get Stuffed.
3: It's a good place for local producers to get together and show what the Isle of Man has to offer. It's been brilliant. There's been so many lovely people you get to experience. Last year, the publicity wasn't as good, but this year, the name's really got out there. And I think it's just going to become bigger and bigger each year, yeah.
1: Today is the final day of the Man-Made Festival. Turning to the international news this morning now, a new AI tool which colour codes different parts of the body during surgery has been used for the first time in the UK. It helps surgeons as they protect or dissect certain parts of the body. Commemorations to mark the 82nd anniversary of D-Day in Normandy have started. French schoolchildren have walked across Juno Beach to mark H Hour, the time at which British servicemen were deployed. And FIFA have again changed their plans and now say fans will be able to bring sealed disposable water bottles into the World Cup stadiums. The latest U-turn follows criticism over a decision to ban reusable bottles. Manx Radio News at 10:03 on Exeter 11 o'clock. 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
1: Manx Radio News at 11 o'clock. Mara Mai, good morning. I'm Siobhan Fletcher. A number of taxi drivers have been left in the dark after the seeming closure of Telecabs or Opal taxis. The company allegedly contacted its staff via WhatsApp late last night to announce the switch off of its booking and dispatch system. It appears it may have ceased trading entirely rather than just temporarily, but staff have not received any clarification. Dave Mackey drives for the company. He told Manx Radio it couldn't have come at a worse time as we look towards the end of TT.
2: All I can say is that I've put the release out that was given to us. We don't know if it's a temporary thing, if it's a company issue, whether it's an interpersonal problem. Nobody seems to know. We've been given no clarification whatsoever. This announcement has come out of the blue.
1: Manx Radio has contacted Telecabs and Opal for comment. Irish rider Mike Brown was back on the podium at the TT for the first time in 2 years during Friday's racing on the Snaefell Mountain course. He was involved in a thrilling battle for second throughout with Paul Jordan, who would end up finishing third, just over half a second further back. Michael Dunlop took victory with a new lap record in the class at 124.53 miles per hour. Brown himself posted a final lap at over 123 miles per hour, which was under the old lap record benchmark. He also told Radio TT he enjoyed his battle with Jordan throughout the two-lap showdown.
3: Whatever's there, we'll race. Makes no difference to me. Me and Paul have talked about this twin race with a while, and I'm glad the bit we talked about worked out, so... Two of us on the podium is quite cool. We'd been a bit unlucky with injury last year and a few little bits didn't go to plan, but no, glad to be back in here.
1: Vendors have been praising the man-made festival on Douglas Promenade for what they say is a great atmosphere. Beginning during TT 2025, the event sees a number of local businesses selling their wares. One stallholder, Hancock's Art, is celebrating 50 years of selling motorcycle prints. Joint owner Warren says the festival allows more traders to operate during the fortnight.
4: I think it gives the opportunity for smaller businesses, small traders, you know, to kind of showcase their wares, you know, to the TT audience. I think, you know, sort of costs are quite prohibitive up by the grandstand. So it's really good that we've got this platform to be able to, you know, sort of sell our goods to.
1: Today is the final day of the man-made festival. Further afield, Downing Street's hit back at US President J.D. Vance after he said there should be righteous anger in response to the murder of Henry Novak. He partly blamed the teenager's death on the mass invasion of migrants. Number 10's hit out at what he calls people seeking to stir up division in our streets. The US and Iran have traded fire as a shaky ceasefire is tested further. American Central Command says it shot down 4 Iranian drones launched towards the Strait of Hormuz. Meanwhile, the Iranians fired ballistic missiles at US sites in Kuwait and Bahrain. Manx Radio News at 3 minutes past 11. Our next is at 12 o'clock. 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
1: Manx Radio News at 12 o'clock. Fast am I. Good afternoon. I'm Siobhan Fletcher. In the last few minutes, it's been confirmed that today's TT racing schedule has been further delayed by 2 hours. The clerk of the course has confirmed that whilst no further rain is forecast before 8pm, conditions around the course, including low cloud on the mountain, will need to improve sufficiently for racing to proceed. All roads on the TT Mountain course are now scheduled to close at 3pm, with a further update expected at 2. Meanwhile, the mountain road has been closed with immediate effect. The Department of Infrastructure says it's due to current significant pressures on emergency services. It says the decision has been taken in the interests of public safety, ensuring emergency crews can respond effectively and without delay across the network. The road will reopen as soon as it is safe and appropriate to do so. Paul Jordan was back in the winner's enclosure on Friday after a third-placed finish during this year's Superbike TT Race 1. He was just pipped to second place by a little over half a second after an entertaining battle with Mike Brown throughout the two laps. He told Radio TT afterwards that even though he missed out on a second place, he was enjoying the battle with Brown during that showdown.
2: I was getting boards everywhere, just P2 plus zero, P3 plus zero. As I give me a break here, I was riding the wheels clean off the thing, so I think I came across, the last board was like 1.6 or something, and I just said, right, give it everything you have. Made a slight mistake going into the signpost corner, but it probably made it a little bit closer, but apart from that, yeah, I'm really happy for the guys, you know, they deserve this after all the work they put in.
1: Filming on location at the 2026 Isle of Man TT races was incredible, according to one of the stars of the upcoming TT film. Eve Hewson will feature in the Amazon MGM Studios production called Isle of Man alongside Channing Tatum. She appeared on BBC's The One Show last night to promote the upcoming Spielberg sci-fi blockbuster Disclosure Day. The actress said shooting live amongst riders on the start line here was incredible.
3: It was pretty exceptional. It's the most dangerous motorsport race in the world. Like, multiple people die every year.
4: Yeah.
3: So it's serious, but it's a love story. You're going to love it.
1: Turning to the international news now. 6 more people have been charged with violent disorder in Southampton after protests over the murder of Henry Novak. Officers and protesters clashed on Tuesday during a demonstration over the way police handled the teenager's death, arresting him whilst he was dying from stab wounds. The ceasefire between the US and Iran is under more strain as both nations launched tit-for-tat strikes overnight. Meanwhile, Lebanon's claiming several of its soldiers have been killed after Israel struck a village in the southeast of the country. Israel says it's reviewing what happened. And FIFA has made a U-turn, now saying it will allow fans to bring sealed disposable water bottles to World Cup games after criticism over a decision to ban them. Manx Radio News at 12:03. Our next is at 1 o'clock. 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
1: Manx Radio News at 1 o'clock. Fast am I. Good afternoon. I'm Siobhan Fletcher. Confusion remains over the status of telecabs or Opel taxis this afternoon. It's after the company allegedly contacted its staff via WhatsApp late last night to announce the switch off of its booking and dispatch system. Staff were given no clarification as to whether the closure would be permanent or temporary. Dave Mackey drives for the company. He told Manx Radio the statement came out of the blue.
2: Basically, that was it. We were given no notice. We're all in the dark and we don't really know what's going on, really. And obviously, this couldn't have happened at a worse time for right at the end of TT. We've probably got about 8,000 or 9,000 people to get home to the airport and to the port, seaport. So I feel for people on the island and locals alike. Going forward, I'm sure us drivers will be okay in any shape or form, no matter what we all decide to do. But in the short term, I just feel for the TT visitors and the reputation of the Isle of Man.
1: Manx Radio has approached Telecabs and Opel for comment, but we understand the booking system may be about to be relaunched. We'll bring you the latest on this developing story as soon as we have it. The mountain road is currently closed due to current significant pressures on emergency services. The Department of Infrastructure says the decision was taken in the interests of public safety, ensuring emergency crews can respond effectively and without delay across the network. Manx Radio has contacted Manx Care and the Isle of Man Constabulary for comment. Meanwhile, today's racing schedule has been further delayed by 2 hours. The clerk of the course has confirmed that whilst no further rain is forecast before 8 p.m, conditions around the course, including low cloud on the mountain, will need to improve sufficiently for racing to proceed. The mountain road is, of course, currently closed, but all other roads around the course are now scheduled to follow suit at 3 p.m, with the senior TT set to take place at 5. A further update is expected from organisers at 2 o'clock. Work to prepare the road service around the TT course for this year's races cost almost £600,000. That figure was released by the Department of Infrastructure in response to a Freedom of Information request. Surfacing works carried out on the Snaefell Mountain course as a result of an inspection with race organisers cost £484,470. An additional £89,415 was spent repairing sections where the road service met the intervention level for patching or repairing. TT organisers have shared status updates on the 3 riders who came off their bikes during separate incidents yesterday. They've also confirmed Erno Castamo was the competitor who was involved in an incident at the 11th milestone in the senior race on the second lap, as Rob Pritchard reports.
3: Castamo was initially treated at the scene before being transferred to Nobles Hospital and subsequently transferred to Aintree Hospital for further treatment. He is reported as conscious, stable and talking and continues to receive treatment for leg and hip injuries. Meanwhile, Jamie Kringle, who came off at Union Mills during the Supersport TT Race 2, is also at Aintree. His condition is currently reported as conscious, stable and talking. And Michael Evans, who came off at Bradnoke during the Sport Bike TT Race 1, remains at Nobles Hospital for assessment and treatment. His condition is reported as conscious and stable with no serious injuries.
1: And on what marks the final day of the Man-Made Festival on Douglas Promenade, one vendor has praised the event for its family-oriented feel. Train Smokers, operating out of the Bottleneck car park for the second year in a row. Lara is an owner of the Mobile Barbecue and says the festival offers something different during TT.
4: It's a more mature and family orientated crowd, so I think they've enjoyed that than having the sort of music muddy fest that normally Bushies, which is obviously the younger crowd. The feedback has been great, that they've enjoyed having the crafters and the variety of food traders on offer, and the fact that we're all local.
1: Today is the final day of the Man-Made Festival. And fireworks are set to light up Douglas Bay tonight. The official Isle of Man TT races display will start at 11 p.m. Fireworks will be launched from an offshore barge opposite the Villa Marina. They'll be visible from vantage points along Douglas Prom. Turning to the international news now, Iran and the US have exchanged more strikes in the latest test of a fragile ceasefire. The US says it shot down 4 Iranian drones, while Iran says it fired 2 ballistic missiles at American air bases in Kuwait and Bahrain. Commemorations are underway to mark the 82nd anniversary of the D-Day landings in Normandy. The day is seen as a key moment in the defeat of the Nazis. And West Ham co-chairman David Sullivan's left the club with immediate effect. In a statement, he says he's leaving due to factually incorrect and entirely false decades-old allegations concerning his personal life that are due to be published. Mr. Sullivan denies any illegal conduct and says he's taken the decision to step down in order to avoid disruption to the club. Manx Radio News at 1:05. We'll have more for you later on. In the meantime, stay up to date by following Manx Radio on social media or going to manxradio.com.

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1: From the Sky News Centre at 2, six more people have been charged with violent disorder in Southampton after protests over the murder of Henry Novak. The 18-year-old was falsely accused of racism by the man who stabbed him and was arrested by police as he lay dying. Co-owner David Sullivan has stepped down from West Ham with immediate effect. He says he's left the club having been made aware of the impending publication of serious historic allegations. Phoebe Southworth has more on what he said in a statement.
2: Factually incorrect and entirely false decades-old allegations are due to be published. He doesn't go into more detail about what they are. And then in his statement, he also goes into a little bit about his feelings towards West Ham, the club, as you said, a very difficult time for them as well.
1: Mr. Sullivan has denied any illegal conduct. Ukrainian drones have targeted St. Petersburg in an attack Russia's calling unprecedented. There have been explosions as the city hosts the final day of the country's annual economic forum. Veterans, schoolchildren and pipers have been part of commemorations to honour the 82nd anniversary of the D-Day landings. Nearly 160,000 Allied troops rushed onto the beaches of Normandy, while more than 4,000 personnel died. US Defence Secretary Pete Hegseth says they made the ultimate sacrifice.
3: Fueled by an unwavering love of country and the men beside them, they pushed forward. They chose to face death rather than surrender or quit. And as they fought, inch by bloody inch, the Atlantic Wall crumbled.
1: Ollie Robinson has struck again as England's cricketers chase victory on day three of their first test with New Zealand. The tourists a short time ago were on 53 for five, needing another 201 runs to win. And Duffy has announced she's performing at her first concert in more than 15 years. The singer says she'll be hosting a secret intimate gig in London next month. That's the latest. I'm Kat Suave.

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1: From the Sky News Centre at 3. After protests in Southampton earlier this week over the murder of Henry Novak, police have made six more arrests. That means 11 people will face a judge, with the latest group aged between 22 and 38 and accused of offences including violent disorder. Meanwhile, Downing Street's criticised those wanting to spread division after the US Vice President blamed the mass invasion of migrants for his death. Conservative adviser Laura Dunn says JD Vance's comments aren't helpful.
2: Rhetoric like this is incredibly divisive and dangerous. Obviously, the facts that he's presenting are wrong. Should other countries be commenting on domestic issues of other countries, which we kind of really are not doing a lot with the US? So it's quite concerning.
1: West Ham co-chairman David Sullivan's resigned to focus on historical allegations made against him. He's described the claims as factually incorrect and entirely false. Officially, the ceasefire between the US and Iran is holding. That's despite American forces shooting down drones in the Strait of Hormuz and Tehran launching ballistic missiles at US bases in Kuwait and Bahrain. Tributes have been laid at a memorial in France to mark the 82nd anniversary of the D-Day landings. Nearly 160,000 Allied troops stormed the beaches in Normandy in 1944. More than 4,000 were killed. General Dan Kane is the chairman of the US Joint Chiefs of Staff.
3: They crossed an ocean to fight for their country on a continent that they'd never seen, to save a people they did not know. They were young men of purpose, resolve, and action. And that is what we remember today.
1: The King's at the wedding of Princess Anne's son in Gloucestershire. Peter Phillips is marrying nurse Harriet Spurling in Kemble. And Duffy is going back on stage 15 years after she was held captive in a foreign country. The singer's performing an intimate gig somewhere in London next month. That's the latest. I'm Kat Suave.

You know, where people play games with the night. God, it was too hot to sleep. I followed the sound of a jukebox coming from up the levee. All of a sudden, I could hear somebody whistling from right behind me. I turned around and she said,

0: Wait, did you hear that?
1: Oh, this is sure stirring up some ghosts for me. She said there's one thing you gotta learn, is not to be afraid of it. I said, no, I like it. I like it, it's good. She said, you like it now.

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1: From the Sky News Centre at 4, four men have pleaded guilty to violent disorder during protests over the death of Henry Novak in Southampton. The 18-year-old was arrested as he lay dying after being falsely accused of racism by the murderer who'd stabbed him. Meanwhile, Downing Street's criticised the US Vice President for making comments about the case. Professor Scott Lucas is an expert in American politics.
2: The Trump folks proceed with no fear that they'll be called out by certain groups in the UK. Although the government, of course, now I think is trying to draw a line with it and say, look, this type of intervention simply is not justified and actually exploits the murder of a young man.
1: West Ham co-chairman David Sullivan says he's made the incredibly painful decision to stand down from the club with immediate effect. He denies what's been described as serious historical allegations being made against him. Our reporter, Phoebe Southworth, says Mr. Sullivan feels he's made this decision in the best interests of the club.
3: He was very keen to make clear as well that none of the allegations made against him relate to his more than three decades in the football industry. He described West Ham as one of the greatest his passions and privileges of his life.
1: Iran's foreign ministry says US strikes on a radar site marked a clear violation of the ceasefire. American forces claim Tehran fired ballistic missiles at bases in Kuwait and Bahrain and launched drones in the Strait of Hormuz. Commemorations are underway to mark the 82nd anniversary of the D-Day landings in Normandy. The day is seen as a key moment in the defeat of the Nazis. Russian Mira Andreeva has won her first Grand Slam tennis title with victory at the French Open. The teenager clinched a straight sets win over Polish qualifier Maja Wolinska in the women's singles final at Roland Garros. And the Pope has acknowledged he's not the only A-lister in Madrid this weekend. Leo, who's starting a week-long visit to Spain, says he'll have to compete with rapper Bad Bunny to draw in the crowds. That's the latest. I'm Kat Suave.
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Saturday afternoon, this is Manx Radio Gold from the Isle of Man on your smart speaker and at gold.manxradio.com. And a very warm welcome to this week's Hartley's Record Bag. It is Ben with you here, and as always on a Saturday between 4 and 7 o'clock, it's me and you together and the bag of tricks by our side. This is where we bring you our selection of the greatest hits on earth. So we're along for the next 3 hours with plenty more like that. Earth, Wind and Fire, Boogie Wonderland and Papa Don't Preach from Madonna. Getting things underway for this Saturday afternoon. It is the 6th of June. A busy weekend on the Isle of Man, to say the least. And yes, it's been an interesting few days with the way the weather has been. We will move on swiftly from all of that. Coming up for you, Tom Jones, Whitney, the Beach Boys, the Bay City Rollers and classic Cher, all on the way shortly. But now, for me, one of their most underrated hit songs, 1997, and it's the Bee Gees.

Love that, and it was a big song for them as well in 1997, the Bee Gees with Alone, on your smart speaker and at gold.manxradio.com. This is Manx Radio Gold for this Saturday afternoon. Here we are in the middle of a long bank holiday weekend on the Isle of Man. Hopefully you had some time off work yesterday to enjoy the bank holiday and, kind of everything returning to normal on Monday. TT by Monday. It'll be like it never happened. It sort of comes, it happens, and then it disappears in a bit of a flash, doesn't it? Well, coming up for you, Whitney, one of her biggest hit songs, because this weekend in 1987, that was absolutely doing the business. But look at this, tomorrow, celebrating his 86th birthday, it's this gentleman.

Our first dip into the musical diary this week on Hartley's Record Bag, we go to this weekend in 1987 when Whitney went to number one on the UK singles charts with that far and away one of her biggest hit songs, I Wanna Dance With Somebody. And he's 86 tomorrow. Happy birthday to Sir Tom Jones. A big hit song for him in the early 70s, She's a Lady. In more recent times, he's sort of returned to do sort of more TV work, being a judge on The Voice. And I saw him live in concert. Must be 20-odd years ago now. He played at the Brighton Centre. And a fantastic performance. Everything you imagine it would be. Great voice, great performer on stage. And, you know, you sort of always have heard down the years that people throw sort of undergarments at Tom, as it were. It was absolutely true. I always wondered whether it was a bit of an urban myth, but no, the stage in front of him was adorned with various garments, shall we say.

Manx Radio Gold with the Beach Boys, Bay City Rollers and Cher as we go back to the musical diary now. And tomorrow, he would have been celebrating his 68th birthday. He passed away just over 10 years ago now in April 2016. We're talking about Prince. And for me, this is absolutely one of his best from the mid-80s.

This weekend, 1962, the first Beatles recording session took place at Abbey Road Studios. The group recorded four tracks, one of which was that. Not a bad day's work, really. Love Me Do and Take Me With You from Prince and the Revolution from the Purple Rain album. We play that because tomorrow, Prince would have been celebrating his 68th birthday.

Yvonne Elliman and Love Me on Manx Radio Gold. Plenty more like that coming up at 7 this evening. We bring you 2 hours of the finest love songs, and the Saturday night jukebox will be underway at 9. It's Hartley's Record Bag. Ben with you here for this Saturday afternoon. We do this every Saturday between 4 and 7 o'clock. Thank you so much for being with us. I hope you're enjoying your long bank holiday weekend on the Isle of Man with that bank holiday yesterday. Michael Jackson and the Four Seasons coming up after Chameleon.

We love to play music from Frankie Valli and the Four Seasons here on Manx Radio Gold, particularly on Hartley's Record Bag, and one of their big early hits from the early 60s, it was Ragdoll Beat It, from the Thriller album Michael Jackson and Jamelia with Superstar. We have two more hours to come of our selection of the greatest hits on earth. Got our news roundup at 5 o'clock on the way to take us there, the Mamas and the Papas. Yeah, we'll do California Dreaming after Dire Straits.

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1: Fast am I, I'm Rob Pritchard, and here are the stories that have been making headlines in the Isle of Man today. The remainder of TT 2026 has been cancelled. It's after forecast weather conditions around the course were not looking to be able to sufficiently improve within the required time. It means that yesterday's Milwaukee Senior TT result has been declared based on the positions at the end of lap one, therefore confirming Dean Harrison as the winner of the 2026 Senior race. Peter Hickman has been awarded second place and Josh Brooks third. The Sport Bike TT Race 2 has also been cancelled and will not take place. In what race organisers also describe as an unprecedented run of conditions in recent TT history, rain has affected 7 of the 9 days on which racing could have taken place. Elsewhere, work to prepare the road surface around the TT course for this year's event cost almost £600,000. The figure has been released by the Department of Infrastructure in response to a Freedom of Information request. Manx Care's chief executive says the healthcare provider is there for everybody during TT, but is urging the public to take care. The racing, along with the influx of visitors, means an increase in demand for the island's health services. Teresa Cope told Manx Radio Motorsport there's been a particular increase in safeguarding issues and demand for sexual health services this year. And the man-made festival on Douglas Promenade can become bigger and bigger. That's the view of one vendor operating out of the site on the Bottleneck car park. Man-made, which began during TT 2025, saw a number of local businesses selling food, drink, crafts and other items. That's a look at some of today's main headlines. For the very latest, follow us on social media or head over to manxradio.com.

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Saturday tea time, and it's Ben with you here. Hartley's Record Bag is well and truly underway. Really good to have you along. Hope you're enjoying your weekend. It's certainly a busy one on the island. It's been a bit of a few days with the weather, hasn't it? That has, kept us on our toes, shall we say. But we'll move on swiftly from that because it's all about the music here. This is where every Saturday between 4 and 7 o'clock, we bring you our selection of the greatest hits on earth. And on that front, Herman's Hermits, Nelly Furtado, Fleetwood Mac, and some classic Prefab Sprouts coming up shortly. Paddy McAloon in full flow. Love Prefab Sprouts. Get that on for you very soon. But now, from the 10 Summoner's Tales album, this is Sting. Good afternoon.

Fields of Gold, I suppose, was the most successful single to be taken from the Ten Summoners Tales album, but that was absolutely up there as another great song to be taken from it. A real sort of pièce de résistance, that work from Sting. It was 1993, one of his biggest selling albums, and from it, If I Ever Lose My Faith in You. Manx Radio Gold, as we go back to the musical diary, and it was this weekend in 1974. Paul McCartney and Wings went to number one on the US singles chart with this.

This weekend in 1974, Paul McCartney and Wings went to number one in the US with Band on the Run. And he's 69 tomorrow. A very happy birthday to Paddy McAloon, front man and very much the man really behind Prefab Sprouts, a much underrated band, and he, a much underrated singer-songwriter from the northeast of England, just loved the work of Prefab Sprouts through the 80s and into the 90s as well. That was from the Steve McQueen album in 1985 with Wendy Smith, very much doing her thing on backing vocals as well. Her voice was sort of integral to that Prefab Sprouts sound. Well, let's go back to 2001 now here on Hartley's Record Bag for this Saturday tea time. 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And this is the one that kind of really launched it for Nelly Furtado. Big hit song, I'm Like a Bird.

Over the last couple of weeks here on Hartley's Record Bag, we have thoroughly enjoyed the music of Christine McVie and the songs that she wrote and performed for Fleetwood Mac, but Lindsay Buckingham well and truly in charge on that one from the Rumours album and one of their biggest hit songs, Go Your Own Way, Herman Hermit and Nelly Furtado, here on Manx Radio Gold, as we go back to the musical diary now. And it was this weekend in 1985 that one of my favourite hit songs, and for me one of the most enduring hit songs from the 80s, went to number one on the US singles chart.

I will just go out there and say I think that is absolutely one of the best songs of the 1980s, and 40 plus years on now, it still endures and endures. Absolutely, I think the peak of their career. Kurt Smith, Roland Orthobal, Tears for Fears, Everybody Wants to Rule the World. Songs from the Big Chair was the album, huge seller in 85, and it was this weekend that year that it went to number one on the US singles charts. It reached number two this side of the Atlantic, and you forget, as well as all the success around the British Isles, a lot of success in the USA as well for Tears for Fears, who are still making really, really good music. They sort of just go on and on and on, which is great news. Bobby Gentry then, Stevie Wonder as well, coming up on Manx Radio Gold after a bit of a Brit pop classic for you now. And this is The Verve.

classic Bacharach and David composition performed beautifully by Bobby Gentry. I'll Never Fall in Love Again. Classic Stevie Wonder. It was Superstition, and from the Urban Hymns album 1997 for the Verve and Bittersweet Symphony. We're edging towards 6 o'clock, but let's have another little dip now into the musical diary, because on Monday, from the band Five Star, Doris Pearson is 60 years of age on Monday. Five Star, huge in the 1980s. When you think for a time, they were absolutely massive. So let's play you now one of their biggest hit songs.

so good, and she celebrates her 60th birthday on Monday, Doris Pearson, with her siblings, Five Star, and that was a biggie for them in 1986. Can't wait another minute. Ben with you here on Manx Radio Gold. We continue with our selection of the greatest hits on earth through until 7 o'clock. We've got the news at 6 lined up for you next. And of course at 7, 2 hours of love songs, the Saturday Night Jukebox on the way at 9. But to take us to the news at 6, classic 90s for you now, and this is the M People.

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1: From the Sky News Centre at 6, four men have pleaded guilty to charges of violent disorder during protests over the death of student Henry Novak in Southampton. The 18-year-old was falsely accused of racism by the man who stabbed him and was arrested by police as he lay dying. David Sullivan has stepped down as joint chair of West Ham after being made aware of the impending publication of serious historic allegations. He says he categorically denies the claims. D-Day veterans have led services to mark 82 years since the landings on the beaches of Normandy. Events have been held in the UK and France to honour the nearly 160,000 Allied troops who were involved in the mission in 1944. One of them was 107-year-old US Navy officer Arthur Rose.
2: Everyone expected bombing. Submarines, battleships and all hell to break loose at any moment.
1: The ceasefire between the US and Iran is under more strain as both nations launch strikes. Meanwhile, Lebanon's claiming several of its soldiers have been killed after Israel struck a village in the southeast of the country. Christmas Day made the best of difficult conditions in the derby to clinch victory at Epsom. The Aidan O'Brien trained 7-1 shot finished ahead of Maltese Cross. Winning jockey Ronan Whelan says it'll take a while to sink in.
3: It's just very surreal, like, you know, it just all kind of went too easy and felt so smooth. Like, I knew when the rain came, my lad, he'd love it. And I don't know, just the stars aligned for me, really. I don't know, it's a weird saying, but I had a really good feeling down at the start.
1: And England's cricketers will have to wait to try and wrap up victory in the first test against New Zealand after play was eventually abandoned on a rain-interrupted day three. Ollie Robinson was able to make two dismissals to leave the tourists on 55 for 5 at Lord's. That's the latest. I'm Kat Suave.
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Niall Rogers, very much with the production and writing hand on Upside Down, Diana Ross, and Phil Collins, Genesis, Jesus, He Knows Me. Well, how are you then? Thank you so much for being with us. Ben with you here. We do this every Saturday between 4 and 7. If you are a brand new listener to us at this time, then really good to have you along. It's our selection of the greatest hits on earth. We've got the record bag here, and it's full of some great stuff to bring you in the next hour. The Bee Gees, Tina Turner, Jackie Wilson, and Simply Red, all coming up for you next. But now, oh, it's one of their biggest number one songs, Heart of Glass, Blondie on Manx Radio Gold. A very good evening to you.

Blondie on Manx Radio Gold at Heart of Glass. We'll get Jackie Wilson on for you next because this coming Tuesday he would have been celebrating his 92nd birthday. But look at this, on Monday he'll be turning 66 years of age from Simply Red. Happy birthday to Mick Hucknall.

He would have been celebrating his 92nd birthday this coming Tuesday. He passed away in January 1984, but what a wealth of material he left behind. The American singer and a real sort of prominent figure in the transition of that rhythm and blues sound into soul. So many hit songs. Jackie Wilson, and absolutely one of his biggest. Your Love Keeps Lifting Me Higher and Higher. And on Monday, Mick Hucknall is 66 from Simply Red. And we thought we'd play that one from the Stars album. And we're thinking, which one could we go for from Simply Red that we haven't heard for, well, quite some time here on Hartley's Record Bag? And from the Stars album, that was Thrill Me. Well, we've got the Saturday Night Jukebox on the way for you at 9 o'clock. Before that, 2 hours of love songs on the way at 7. And we have still got plenty more in our record bag to squeeze in for you between now and then. As we go back to 1985 now, and from one of the many Mad Max movies, here's Tina.

Just saw that one lurking in the record bag in the week, and I thought that's a perfect sort of Saturday evening tune to bring you. K-Class, Rhythm is a Mystery, the Bee Gees and Tina here on Manx Radio Gold. To the musical diary once again, and it was this weekend in 1978 that this next song was absolutely doing the business on the US singles chart. It went to number one. It was a big number one song all around the world, because it was taken from the movie Grease, which, when you think about it, in 78 was huge, literally everywhere. And from the movie, here's one of the biggest hit songs. It's John and Olivia.

There she is, celebrating on Wednesday her 85th birthday, lead singer with the Shirelles, Shirley Owens. And well, that was one of the biggest for the Shirelles, wasn't it? The Carole King and Jerry Goffin composition, Will You Still Love Me Tomorrow? And this weekend in 1978,

Don't Stop Me Now. It's Queen, The Coral, and also Sting and The Police on Manx Radio Gold. And look at the time. Well, the clock has beaten us once again. That's it for Hartley's Record Bag this week. We will be back with you next Saturday afternoon at 4 o'clock. In the meantime, enjoy the rest of your long bank holiday weekend, the bank holiday yesterday. Hopefully you had a bit of time off work to enjoy then. Come Monday after TT this year. And yes, it has all been a bit interesting with the way the weather has been over the last few days. But come Monday, it'll all be back to normal, won't it? It'll be like it's never happened. It feels that way every year on the Monday after TT. But whatever you're up to over the rest of the weekend, have a great couple of days. Enjoy the rest of your Saturday evening. 2 hours of love songs on the way after the news at 7. And to take us a little closer, here is an 80s classic now. And it's Laura Branigan.

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1: From the Sky News Centre at 7, four men have pleaded guilty to violent disorder during protests over the death of Henry Novak in Southampton. The 18-year-old was arrested as he lay dying after being falsely accused of racism by the murderer who'd stabbed him. Meanwhile, Downing Street's criticised the US Vice President for making comments about the case. Professor Scott Lucas, an expert in American politics, says J.D. Vance shouldn't get involved.
2: The Trump folks proceed with no fear that they'll be called out by certain groups in the UK. Although the government, of course, now I think is trying to draw a line with it and say, look, this type of intervention simply is not justified and actually exploits the murder of a young man.
1: West Ham United co-chairman David Sullivan has resigned from his position. He's become aware of what he's calling entirely false allegations about to be published. The King and Queen were among the senior royals who went to the wedding of Princess Anne's son, Peter Phillips. He married NHS nurse Harriet Spurling at a ceremony in Kemble in Gloucestershire earlier. Among the notable guests were Andrew Mountbatten Windsor's daughters, Princesses Beatrice and Eugenie. Royal commentator Jenny Bond says it's rare for them to make a public appearance.
3: They faced the cameras. I'm sure it wasn't easy for them. And also, it was a dilemma. Were they, by being there, going to take the limelight from the most important woman of the day? Harriet Spurling, now Mrs. Phillips. But I don't think that really happened, actually.
1: Wales are goalless in the first half of their friendly away to Romania. England have their penultimate World Cup warm-up fixture tonight when they take on New Zealand in Tampa. Scotland round off their preparations for the tournament when they face Bolivia. Elsewhere, Russian Mira Andreeva ended the run of Polish qualifier Maja Wolinska with a straight sets victory in the final of the French Open tennis. England's cricketers are closing in on victory in the first test against New Zealand. A rain-interrupted day three was abandoned with the tourists on 55 for 5 at Lord's. That's the latest.

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1: From the Sky News Centre at 8, four men have pleaded guilty to charges of violent disorder during protests over the death of student Henry Novak in Southampton. The 18-year-old was falsely accused of racism by the man who stabbed him and was arrested by police as he lay dying. West Ham co-chairman David Sullivan says he's made the incredibly painful decision to stand down from the club with immediate effect. The 77-year-old says he's leaving after being made aware of serious historic allegations being made against him, which he denies. Our reporter Phoebe Southworth says Mr. Sullivan feels he's made the decision in the best interests of the club.
2: He was very keen to make clear as well that none of the allegations made against him relate to his more than three decades in the football industry. He described West Ham as one of the greatest passions and privileges of his life.
1: Ukrainian drones have targeted St. Petersburg in an attack Russia's calling unprecedented. There have been explosions as the city hosts the final day of the country's annual economic forum. Tributes have been laid at a memorial in France to mark the 82nd anniversary of the D-Day landings. Nearly 160,000 Allied troops stormed the beaches in Normandy in 1944 to liberate Nazi-occupied Western Europe. In sport, England continue their preparations for the World Cup when they kick off against New Zealand in Tampa in an hour. Thomas Tuchel's side start the tournament against Croatia in 11 days' time.
3: Croatia is at the moment does not exist in the talk to the players, or is not a theme in the training sessions. This is about us.
1: Scotland have their final warm-up match against Bolivia in New Jersey, while Wales are trailing Romania 1-0 in the second half. And George Russell's F1 World Championship Challenge suffered another setback as Kimi Antonelli qualified fastest for tomorrow's Monaco Grand Prix. That's the latest. I'm Kat Suave.

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1: From the Sky News Centre at 9, four men have pleaded guilty to violent disorder during protests in Southampton. They were among six more people charged after clashes erupted on Tuesday evening between officers and protesters who were demonstrating against the way police handled the Henry Novak case. David Sullivan has stepped down as joint chair of West Ham after being made aware of the impending publication of serious historic allegations. In a statement, he says he categorically denies the claims. The US Defense Secretary used his D-Day anniversary speech to link current immigration issues to the wartime liberation of Europe.
2: Sadly, today, different European beaches are stormed by different dangerous ideologies. Boats and men arrive. When will European capitals do something about that invasion? Or is it too late?
1: Pete Hegseth made the comments at a service to remember the Allied troops who stormed the beaches in Normandy 82 years ago. Back in December, the Trump administration warned Europe could become unrecognizable within 20 years. The King and Queen were among the senior royals who went to the wedding of Princess Anne's son, Peter Phillips. He married nurse Harriet Spurling at a ceremony in Kemble in Gloucestershire earlier. Among the notable guests were Andrew Mountbatten Windsor's daughters, Princesses Beatrice and Eugenie. Royal commentator Jenny Bond says it's rare for them to make a public appearance.
3: They faced the cameras. I'm sure it wasn't easy for them. And also, it was a dilemma. Were they, by being there, going to take the limelight from the most important woman of the day, Harriet Spurling, now Mrs. Phillips? But I don't think that really happened, actually.
1: And England are just kicking off against New Zealand in the first of their two World Cup warm-up games. Scotland are taking on Bolivia in New Jersey ahead of their tournament opener against Haiti. And Wales suffered a 2-1 defeat away to Romania. That's the latest.

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1: From the Sky News Centre at 10, four men have pleaded guilty to charges of violent disorder during protests over the death of student Henry Nowak in Southampton. The 18-year-old was falsely accused of racism by the man who stabbed him and was arrested by police as he lay dying. West Ham co-chairman David Sullivan says he's made the incredibly painful decision to stand down from the club with immediate effect. The 77-year-old says he's leaving after serious historic allegations being made against him, which he denies. Here's our reporter Phoebe Southworth.
2: He was very keen to make clear as well that none of the allegations made against him relate to his more than three decades in the football industry. He described West Ham as one of the greatest passions and privileges of his life. He says he cares deeply about the club.
1: Ukrainian drones have targeted St. Petersburg in an attack Russia's calling unprecedented. There have been explosions as the city hosts the final day of the country's annual economic forum. Tributes have been laid at a memorial in France to mark the 82nd anniversary of the D-Day landings. Nearly 160,000 Allied troops stormed the beaches in Normandy in 1944 to liberate Nazi-occupied Western Europe. Sport in England are 1-0 up into the second half of their opening World Cup warm-up game against New Zealand in Tampa. Scotland have a 4-0 lead against Bolivia in New Jersey. Christmas Day made the best of difficult conditions in the Derby to clinch victory at Epsom. Winning jockey Ronan Whelan says it'll take a while to sink in.
3: It's just very surreal, like, you know, it just all kind of went too easy and felt so smooth. Like, I knew when the rain came, my lad, he'd love it. And I don't know, just the stars aligned for me, really. I don't know, it's a weird saying, but I had a really good feeling down at the start.
1: And F1 Championship leader Kimi Antonelli will be on pole for tomorrow's Monaco Grand Prix. The Italian qualified fastest ahead of Max Verstappen, with Lewis Hamilton in third. That's the latest. I'm Bev Rimmer.

0: 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This is Manx Radio Gold News.
1: Faster Mai, I'm Rob Pritchard, and here are the stories that have been making headlines in the Isle of Man today. The remainder of TT 2026 has been cancelled. It's after forecast weather conditions around the course were not looking to be able to sufficiently improve within the required time. It means that yesterday's Milwaukee Senior TT result has been declared based on the positions at the end of lap one, therefore confirming Dean Harrison as the winner of the 2026 Senior race. Peter Hickman has been awarded second place and Josh Brooks third. The Sport Bike TT Race 2 has also been cancelled and will not take place. In what race organisers also describe as an unprecedented run of conditions in recent TT history, rain has affected 7 of the 9 days on which racing could have taken place. Elsewhere, work to prepare the road surface around the TT course for this year's event cost almost £600,000. The figure has been released by the Department of Infrastructure in response to a Freedom of Information request. Manx Care's chief executive says the healthcare provider is there for everybody during TT, but is urging the public to take care. The racing, along with the influx of visitors, means an increase in demand for the island's health services. Teresa Cope told Manx Radio Motorsport there's been a particular increase in safeguarding issues and demand for sexual health services this year. And the man-made festival on Douglas Promenade can become bigger and bigger. That's the view of one vendor operating out of the site on the Bottleneck car park. Man-made, which began during TT 2025, saw a number of local businesses selling food, drink, crafts and other items. That's a look at some of today's main headlines. For the very latest, follow us on social media or head over to manxradio.com.

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1: From the Sky News Centre at midnight, four men have pleaded guilty to violent disorder during protests over the death of Henry Nowak in Southampton. The 18-year-old was arrested while dying after being falsely accused of racism by the man who stabbed him. Meanwhile, Downing Street's criticised the US Vice President for commenting on the case. American politics expert Professor Scott Lucas says J.D. Vance shouldn't get involved.
2: The Trump folks proceed with no fear that they'll be called out by certain groups in the UK. Although the government, of course, now I think is trying to draw a line with it and say, look, this type of intervention simply is not justified and actually exploits the murder of a young man.
1: West Ham United co-chairman David Sullivan's resigned from his position. He's become aware of what he's calling factually incorrect decades-old allegations about to be published. Here's our reporter Phoebe Southworth.
3: He was very keen to make clear as well that none of the allegations made against him relate to his more than three decades in the football industry. He described West Ham as one of the greatest passions and privileges of his life. He says he cares deeply about the club.
1: Iran's foreign ministry says US strikes on a radar site marked a clear violation of the ceasefire. American forces claimed Tehran fired ballistic missiles at bases in Kuwait and Bahrain and launched drones in the Strait of Hormuz. Sport in England will go into their final World Cup warm-up match on the back of a 1-0 win over New Zealand in Tampa. Scotland prefaced their long-awaited return to the tournament with a convincing 4-0 victory against Bolivia in New Jersey. Wales suffered a 2-1 defeat away to Romania in their friendly. George Russell's F1 World Championship Challenge suffered another setback as Kimi Antonelli qualified fastest for this afternoon's Monaco Grand Prix. The standings leader finished ahead of Red Bull's Max Verstappen, with Lewis Hamilton third quickest. And businessman Tuukka Suliman's leaving Dragon's Den after 10 years. He says it's been an immense privilege to be part of the show. That's the latest. I'm Bev Rimmer.
4: 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Speak to our in-house expert team and get it done with Haldane Fisher.
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